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1: This is Condis Benedict with a thought for the moment.
2: We are partakers of the divine nature. For God the Holy Spirit indwells, and the very thing that sin did, that is to take us from God, is no longer a stumbling block. We are saved and we are strengthened. We are given all that we need for life and love and holiness. Praise God! What a wonderful blessing. Thus the early church learned to rely upon God the Holy Spirit as they trusted in the Lord Jesus. We too can say, not stop the world I want to get off, but stop the world I want to get on. For we are never ever alone.
1: This is Condis Benedict with a thought for the moment.
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2: When I was at school, I remember a teacher telling us that our generation could expect to have three or four career changes during our working lives. Today, looking back, I can see that I've already had a lot more careers than that. Life's twists and turns are never expected, but always challenging. So how can you manage all the twisting, winding paths of life? Here's a word from God. Trust in the Lord with all your heart and lean not on your own understanding. 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I've found that to be true in my own life. No matter how confusing the paths I've taken have been at times, when I look back, in the end, I can see sense in them all, as if I'd been on a straight path all along. Remember, trust in God. He'll make your paths straight.
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2: In this bulletin, returning ISIS brides formally charged and Queensland Rail and unions unable to reach a settlement. With more, I'm Jaden James. Charges have been formally laid against two of the ISIS brides who arrived back in Melbourne last night. Madeline Burke reports.
3: An ISIS-linked mother and daughter were arrested at Melbourne Airport. A 54-year-old has been charged with four counts of crimes against humanity for enslavement, use of a slave, possessing and slave trading, allegedly committed in Syria. The 31-year-old was charged with similar offences. Each of those offences carries a maximum 25 years in jail. There was one remaining so-called ISIS bride and a number of children. That group was ushered out of the arrivals hall with their own security team and left in a waiting minibus. Madeline Burke, Melbourne.
2: A seven-hour-long meeting between Queensland Rail and seven unions has ended without resolution. The parties met yesterday to hash out ongoing wage negotiations, with Queensland Rail expecting the unions to present counter-offers. However, Head of Corporate Affairs Nev Conway has told 4BC it's the unions that came unprepared.
4: We turned up there expecting to receive a counter. And, I mean, one by one, the representatives of the seven unions stood up and professed that they didn't have anything to offer. They basically said, you know, the dog ate my homework.
2: All parties are to return to the Fair Work Commission today in the hopes of reaching an agreement, with warnings it could still be weeks before a full rail timetable returns. Thousands of Australians are raising money today for Do It For Dolly Day, ensuring bullying support services are available nationwide. Dolly's Dream co-founder Kate Everett says bullying is still too prolific.
5: One in four Australian kids report being either bullied face-to-face or cyber-bullied, and that's in years 4 to 9.
2: The event is held in memory of Dolly Everett, who passed away at 14 following ongoing bullying. Overseas, Iran is accusing the United States of violating the ceasefire agreement between the two countries. Tehran claims the US has targeted an Iranian oil tanker and another vessel in the Strait of Hormuz. Washington maintains it was carrying out self-defense strikes. A group of influential voices from Jewish, Christian, and Arab communities has vowed to stand up for Judeo-Christian values in the United States. Hundreds attended the first meeting of the Judeo-Christian Zionist Congress, which echoed an 1897 event which helped give birth to modern Israel. It pledged to fight a campaign that is destroying the West's Judeo-Christian foundations. The Anglican Alliance has partnered with the United Nations to help the world's 42 million refugees and 300 million migrants. The initiative seeks to equip churches with practical tools to support refugees, internally displaced people, and migrants. This includes providing food, temporary shelter, mental health support and pastoral care to complement the work of governments and humanitarian agencies. To the NRL, the Dolphins have run rampant over the Bulldogs with a 44-12 victory on home soil. It's the Finns' fifth win of the season and their second back-to-back after last week's domination over the Melbourne Storm. Coach Christian Wolfe praising his squad's resilience after a sloppy start.
6: But look, what I liked about that too is that we put a lot of pressure on ourselves. We defended really well. Penalty count and your tackles in the cage and all those things were massive against us. But you know, we didn't concede too many points. We gave ourselves a chance to stay in the game.
2: In tonight's clashes, the Roosters host the Titans and the Cowboys host the Eels. And in the AFL, Fremantle came from behind last night to defeat Hawthorn by 15 points, scoring the last 34 points of the match to win. That's the latest Vision National News. I'm Jaden James.
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1: Hi, it's Jamin, your one-minute coach. There's a very fascinating quote from Jesus that says, "You can't put new wine in old wine."

0: wineskins, or else the new wine will break the old wineskin and be spilled. 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A modern translation might be, be careful what you wish for because you might just get it. See, if you get something you desire ahead of time, it is a curse rather than a blessing. If you want something you've never experienced before, you must increase your capacity to handle it. A classic example of this is what happens when people win lotto. If you go from being poor to rich overnight without doing anything to change your capacity to handle wealth, it destroys you. 5 years down the track, most new millionaires have less money, less friends, and less happiness than before the win. The key is to be very clear about the goals you have and at the same time keep growing, renewing and enlarging your capacity to handle bigger and better things so that when your desires are fulfilled, they don't ruin you. For more information, go to oneminutecoach.com.au.
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1: One of my all-time favourite ice creams are Magnums. I love the decadent Belgian chocolate and the rich, smooth ice cream. But a few years ago, Magnum launched a new marketing campaign, labelling each of their ice creams with one of the seven deadly sins. Sloth, gluttony, revenge, greed. My favourite, the white chocolate one, was vanity. After that, I didn't feel so great eating it. But how is it that something as good as Magnum ice cream came to be associated with sin? Magnum's marketing campaign reinforces the idea that pleasure is sinful and pain is probably the opposite. In other words, if you follow God's ways, you're not going to enjoy life very much. But the scriptures tell us that every good and perfect gift is from above and that God richly provides everything for our enjoyment. A true biblical theology says that the physical world is as much a work of God as the spiritual one. That means that when I'm enjoying the pleasures of this life within their proper boundaries, that I'm expressing my God-given humanity, and through it, I'm glorifying the one who made it all. You're listening to Tanya Harris of GodConversations.com.

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2: In this bulletin, an ISIS bride not expected to face a Sydney court in person, and the WA Treasurer defending yesterday's budget. With the details, I'm Jaden James. Three women who returned from Syria have now been charged after touching down in Australia last night. Two women detained in Melbourne are now facing crimes against humanity charges, including enslavement. A woman who landed in Sydney is due to face court charged with entering a conflict zone and joining ISIS. Reporter Sarah Stewart says she is not expected to appear in person at the Downing Centre.
3: The latest information I have is that she will be fronting via video link. They don't want those scenes that we saw at Melbourne Airport last night with lots of people turning up. So I do understand it is via video link in the Downing Centre local court.
2: Federal police say the 32-year-old woman could face up to 10 years prison for each offence. The WA Treasurer is adamant there is enough cost of living relief in this year's state budget to help struggling families. WA driver's licence holders will be able to pocket a $100 fuel support payment. Rita Safiotti says that's not the only measure in place to help West Aussie families.
4: On top of that, we've got a student assistance payment, and that's targeted at families, noting that the cost of getting kids to school continues to increase. We've also created a foster carer and grand carer gold card, and that specific benefit targeted at those foster carers and grand carers looking after our most vulnerable children.
2: The Cook Labor government revealed an eighth consecutive operating budget surplus of $3.5 billion. Overseas, Donald Trump has ordered a midnight bombing of Iran's Keshem Island in the Strait of Hormuz. The Pentagon says it is not a restarting of the war, as Iran considers a final peace memorandum that would see a lifting of US sanctions and freeing up billions in frozen assets. A cybersecurity expert says a bank employee in the US who hung up on Pope Leo because she believed it was a prank call did the right thing. Professor Nigel Fair at Monash University says pins, passwords and security prompts which led to the mix-up will soon be a thing of the past.
5: But the important thing to add to that is the multi-factor authentication. Just like when you log on to your bank, got the facial recognition, more and more of your apps are coming with those, and we really should be enabling it in every possible opportunity.
2: The American-born Pope had been trying to change his on-file address and phone number with his Chicago bank. A Christian political candidate has still not received an apology a week after the UK's Liberal Democrat Party admitted discriminating against him and agreeing to pay him $500,000 in damages and legal costs. David Campanale was deselected as an election candidate because of his pro-life, gender-critical faith. He said the party, which has 72 MPs in the British Parliament, had shown no remorse and no intention to stand up for freedom of religion. Mr. Campanale's call for an apology from the Liberal Democrats' Christian leader, Sir Ed Davey, has been ignored. The Arts and Entertainment Virtual Academy School in Los Angeles has reversed a ban on a Christian club from promoting its activities on a school webinar. California's largest school district backflipped on the ban after Christian lawyers pointed out the academy regularly promoted Islamic events. To the AFL, Hawthorn spearhead Jack Gunston booted 6 goals against Frio last night, but it wasn't enough, with Fremantle coming from behind with a stunning final quarter effort to win by 15 points. Hawks coach Sam Mitchell says the Dockers were too good in the end.
6: I think at one stage it was inside 50s with 2-20 for the last quarter, so we couldn't find any way to get any field position and just get the ball into our front half. So, you know, we got taught a bit of a lesson late. So we've talked a lot this year about being ready to play and win against the best sides, and we proved tonight that we're not quite there.
2: Mitchell also says it's too soon to say how long Tom Barras will be out for after hurting his hamstring. That's the latest Vision National News. I'm Jaden James.

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2: Oz Guinness is a Christian speaker and author. In 2016, he released his book, Impossible People, which looks at the shifts occurring across most Western nations. Guinness has a phrase to describe this change. He calls the West the cut flower civilization. What he means is that the radical shift to secularization and the dismissal of Christianity from Western culture is cutting our civilization from its roots. What many failed to grasp is that the values of Western nations have come directly from the life and teaching of Jesus and the church. To disconnect our culture from Christian faith is like cutting a flower from its roots. It may look okay for a short time, but the outcome may be disastrous. Our key foundational values are not secular ideas. They come from Jesus.
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1: One of the worst things that can ever happen to us is when someone who's close, someone we trust, ends up stabbing us in the back. Gee, that hurts. Hi, I'm Bernie Diamond. We've all had that experience, a bit like Judas, that friend that betrayed Jesus, a betrayal that resulted in a crucifixion. Now, we know what it's like to be betrayed, not to the point of death, but we know the pain. So it just blows me away what Jesus did on the night he was going to be betrayed. At the Last Supper, he washed the disciples' feet, all 24, including two that belonged to, that's right, Judas. Even though Jesus knew that in a few hours Judas would betray him, he still washed the guy's feet. Can you imagine what Jesus was feeling? Every time I get this sense that I'm not good enough, surely God had never forgive me, I think of Judas and Jesus and the sound of that water trickling down over those feet. Jesus.
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2: In this bulletin, ISIS brides appear in court and the TGA issues a warning. With more, I'm Jaden James. Two women arriving back in Australia from Syria have appeared in the Melbourne Magistrates Court after being charged with crimes against humanity offences. The pair, aged 53 and 31, are among the group with alleged links to Islamic State who arrived in Melbourne last night. Both women will apply for bail in court on Monday. The federal government is claiming next week's budget will produce $64 billion in savings. Labor claims the budget is now in a better position compared to the forecasts at the end of last year. Treasurer Jim Chalmers says the government is operating within its means.
3: These are 64 billion reasons why this is an especially responsible budget. There will be more than the usual amount of savings, more than the usual amount of reform, in the face of more than the usual amount of global economic uncertainty.
2: The extra money coming through slowing the growth of some programs and reclaiming some unspent funds. The opposition leader is expected to unveil the second stage of the coalition's immigration policy. The Australian reports Angus Taylor will use his first budget in reply speech on Tuesday to outline the plan. It's understood to include a cap on net overseas migration that is in line with new home completions. The Therapeutic Goods Administration is warning that Australia is being flooded with illegal peptides and other injectables used in bodybuilding, weight loss and beauty treatments. The administration has also raised concerns with the federal government over the lack of regulation and oversight of many healthcare workers who operate outside of the TGA and other regulators. Experts are calling for a greater action to address one of the country's deadliest cancers. Just 49% of women diagnosed with ovarian cancer survive beyond 5 years. Debbie Scheel from Ovarian Cancer Australia says major reforms are needed.
4: We know awareness matters, but awareness alone is not enough. We need system-wide reform, sustained investment in research and a commitment to equitable care so that every woman gets the best treatment she can no matter who she is and no matter where she lives.
2: There are many different types of ovarian cancers. A meeting between Queensland Rail and the Rail Tram and Bus Union is yet to reach a resolution on a wage dispute. Ongoing industrial action has caused frustration for commuters, with trains running on significantly reduced schedules. Both parties will meet later today in a last-ditch attempt to reach an agreement. Ahead of Mother's Day, Family Voice Australia has chosen Miranda Whittington from Toolong in southern New South Wales as its Mother of the Year. The pastor's wife has raised and homeschooled 10 children while moving around Australia and also serving in prison ministries, orphanages and women's shelters. Miranda told Vision Radio what she teaches the mothers she mentors.
5: The family is still the number one. It is God's heart. We're actually partnering and working with God in raising our children for Him to have relationship with them. And I think if there's anything I say to mum today is that you are the very best person to raise your children. God chose you for that job.
2: Miranda encourages mums who are struggling to seek God's wisdom as she does. To sport, the Giants have been forced to make some major changes to their lineup ahead of this weekend's AFL clash with the Bombers. Four different injuries have left coach Adam Kingsley to name VFL stars in the likes of Jake Riccardi and Toby McMullen to take on Essendon.
6: We'll need to lean on that again this week, and you know, probably four changes with X and Leck, and obviously the concussion to Angwin and Jesse's hips no good, so he won't play. Yeah, a little bit frustrating, but it is what it is.
2: In tonight's matches, the Lions host the Blues and the Power take on the Bulldogs. That's the latest Vision National News. I'm Jaden James.

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1: Tell us a story. Tell us a story. Tell us a story before we go to bed. G'day, I'm Warwick Marsh from Dads for Kids. My dad was a great storyteller. My brother and I often used to chant these words to tell us a story to our dad at bedtime. And Dad would oblige with a fanciful story about the jungles of Africa, or almost as interesting, a story about his life as a boy. In past generations, fathers told stories to their children and passed their values and dreams on to the next generation. Unfortunately, the TV has taken over that role, and the stories are not always good. Many of the values taught lack courage, honesty, virtue, and humility. So don't let the television take over as the only storyteller for your children. Your children need to hear your stories and see the truth of them in your life. Only then will they grow up with the values you desire them to have in their lives. For more ideas on being a great dad, or to subscribe to our weekly newsletter, go to fatherhood.org.au.
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1: This is Condis Benedict with a thought. John Stott, in his commentary on Ephesians, makes the following statement. For a healthy Christian life today, it is of the most importance to follow Paul's example and keep Christian praise and prayer together. If we keep together praise and prayer, benediction and petition, we are unlikely to lose our spiritual equilibrium. What's he saying? Praise God, come before God and pray for others, pray for yourself. In the simplest of terms, prayer is the expression of the human heart in conversation with God. This is often forgotten and replaced with a one-way conversation, a conversation that tells God what to do and what ought to be. Prayer includes asking, seeking, and knocking. It is the offering of our desires to God. It is the surrendering of our wills to Him. Prayer is being with God. Not a single word needs to be said. It is also a two-way conversation with God. Listening to God, this is very important. Yes, God does speak. He speaks in many ways, through others, through the Scriptures, and by that small, still voice. This is Condis Benedict with a thought.
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2: In this bulletin, last-minute pitches being made in Farrer, EV sales continue to climb, and WA drivers to get fuel support. With more, I'm Gareth Stafford. Politicians are making their final pitch to voters in the seat of Farrer ahead of tomorrow's by-election, the vote triggered by Susan Lee's decision to quit politics following her dumping as the federal Liberal leader in February. All eyes will be on One Nation and independent Michelle Millthorpe, who nearly won the seat at last year's federal election. Australia's peak motoring body has found electric vehicle sales achieved a record quarterly market share. Hugh Phillips reports.
3: In the first 3 months of 2026, the sale of vehicles with internal combustion engines fell to just 64% of the market. Conversely, battery electric and plug-in hybrid vehicle sales broke records of both market share and total numbers. The Australian Automobile Association data reveals the quarter also saw demand for medium and large cars dominated by electric vehicles. In those categories, internal combustion engine sales only accounted for around 16 and 39% respectively.
2: Hugh Phillips reporting. The WA Treasurer maintains the state budget handed down yesterday will help West Australians with the ongoing cost of living crisis. A new incentive included in the budget was a $100 fuel support payment. It's available for all WA licence holders through the Service WA app and can be spent on anything, not just fuel. Rita Saffiotti says those who don't agree with the payment don't have to claim it.
4: It's very hard to means test WA payments, but this is something that people can apply for. So if people believe they don't need it, they don't need to apply for it. It's not compulsory.
2: The opposition has criticised the budget, saying the government is overspending at a time of high inflation. The World Health Organization expects more cases linked to a hantavirus outbreak on a cruise ship. Passengers on board the ship are preparing to disembark and travel home this weekend. 8 cases have been reported so far. 3 people have died. 2 Christian YouTubers are under investigation in Germany for speaking out against Islamic anti-Semitism. 2 years ago, Nico and Tino, who run a channel called Eternal Life, uploaded a video titled Islam is Not Peace. It showed individuals inciting hatred against Israel, with Nico commenting it's 2024 and anti-Semitism is officially legal again in Germany. The video had fewer than 1,000 views, but authorities still sought to prosecute the young Christians. They've yet to be charged amid a national outcry over their rights to free speech. Local officials on the Indonesian island of Sulawesi have blocked the construction of a Christian prayer house, which is legally distinct from a church. That's despite a local pastor having all the necessary permits and documentation. He's determined to proceed with completing the building. To sport, and in the NRL, the Dolphins are relishing the glory of back-to-back wins after a 44-12 domination over the struggling Bulldogs in Brisbane. It was a stunning comeback from the home side, who put down 40 unanswered points after trailing 12-4 a few minutes in. Captain Isaiah Katoa praising his team's brutal defence.
5: To only let in 2 tries, and one we're probably a little bit disappointed with, and to fight our way back into that game, fight the momentum back, I think it gave us a lot of confidence going into that second half.
2: Tonight, the Roosters face the Titans while the Cowboys tackle the Eels. In basketball, the Pistons have taken a 2-0 lead over the Cavaliers in their NBA Conference semi-final series, winning Game 2 107-97. And in soccer, Aston Villa has reached their first European final of 44 years with a 4-0 demolition of Nottingham Forest in the Europa League semi-finals. That's the latest Vision National News. I'm Gareth Stafford.

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2: Have you ever got in trouble for something you didn't do? Not too long ago, I realised I'd forgotten to check the time my flight was leaving. I madly rushed to the airport, but no luck. The plane had left already. You see, I ran into problems because of something I didn't do. In this case, I didn't check the departure time on my ticket. Jesus' story of the sheep and the goats is another example of people getting caught out for something they didn't do. While the sheep got his tick of approval, the goats didn't. And here's why. They didn't feed the hungry, care for the sick, or look after the most vulnerable people around them. Although you and I aren't saved by what we do, God still cares about how we treat people. Is there something you're not doing that you know God wants you to do? Make today the day you turn that around.
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1: A husband and wife were watching TV. The wife said, "I'm tired, I think I'll go to bed." She went to the kitchen, made the lunches, and took the meat out of the freezer. She put some clothes in the wash, a load in the dryer, ironed a shirt and secured a loose button. She put some water in the dog's bowl, called in the cat, locked all the doors. She looked in on the kids, turned out a bedside lamp, and threw some dirty clothes into the hamper. About that time, the husband turned off the TV and announced, to no one in particular, "I'm going to bed." And he did. Now, I'm a mum and all I see is tasks to be completed, and yet what I really need is extra sleep. In 2 Kings, we hear King Hezekiah, who's confronted by an enemy's army. Now, that is a pretty major distraction, and yet he focuses on the right task before him. He goes straight to God. He could have spoken to his leaders, protected his family, and yet he went straight to the temple to put his concerns before God. Let us stay focused on our God, who can give us wisdom for all our tasks. I'm Linda Bailey from dailydevotions.com.au.
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It was just two lovers sitting in the car, listening to Blonde, falling for each other. Pink and orange skies, feeling super childish. No Donald Glover. Missed call from my mother.

we were just two lovers. Feet up on the dash, driving nowhere fast, burning through the summer. Radio on blast, make the moment last. She got solar power. Minutes feel like hours. She knew she

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1: In this bulletin, Julie Bishop resigns as ANU Chancellor, millions of dollars in budget savings predicted, and charges officially laid against returning Australians. With more, I'm Gareth Stafford. Julie Bishop has resigned as Chancellor of the Australian National University effective immediately. The former Foreign Minister took on the role in 2020 and was due to finish her term at the end of the year. Ms. Bishop's 5 years at the university have been plagued by scandal and controversy. The government says next week's budget will produce $64 billion in savings. Nelson Scott reports.
2: Labor is under pressure to deliver a fiscally responsible budget amid persistent inflation and ongoing uncertainty in the Middle East. The Treasurer says $64 billion in savings have been found, which puts the budget in a better position than was previously forecast. The extra money has come from reducing the growth of some programs, like the NDIS, and redirecting unspent funds from various grants. Jim Chalmers says the savings will help reduce the national debt.
3: These are 64 billion reasons why this is an especially responsible budget.
2: The opposition believes the government is not doing enough to deal with inflation and housing supply. Liberal Senator Sarah Henderson says the coalition's budget reply will link immigration with home shortages.
4: There are simply not enough houses being built.
2: The budget will be delivered on Tuesday.
1: Nelson Scott reporting. Two women detained after arriving back in Australia from Syria are now facing slavery offences. The pair, aged 53 and 31, are among the group who arrived in Melbourne last night. A woman who landed in Sydney has been charged with entering a conflict zone and knowingly being a member of a terrorist organisation. The Queensland Education Minister says QLearn has been closed to stop any further access breaches following a cyber attack yesterday. Educational technology giant Instructure has been infiltrated by hackers, with thousands of Queensland students and teachers' information breached. John Paul Langbrook says he's calling on the federal government for action.
5: This is an issue that's affecting Tasmania, Victoria and New South Wales as well. It's not just schools, it's universities, it's a number of institutions, and it's important, I believe, that we coordinate a national response.
1: Almost 9,000 institutions worldwide are clients of Instructure's learning management system. A group of influential voices from Jewish, Christian and Arab communities has vowed to stand up for Judeo-Christian values in the United States. Hundreds attended the first meeting of the Judeo-Christian Zionist Congress, which echoed an 1897 event which helped give birth to modern Israel. It pledged to fight a campaign that's destroying the West's Judeo-Christian foundations. The Anglican Alliance has partnered with the United Nations to help the world's 42 million refugees and 300 million migrants. The initiative seeks to equip churches with practical tools to support refugees, internally displaced people, and migrants. This includes providing food, temporary shelter, mental health support, and pastoral care to complement the work of governments and humanitarian agencies. To sport, and Richmond is looking to build consistency as it prepares to take on Adelaide on Sunday. The Tigers picked up their first win of the season in Round 8 against West Coast. Coach Adam Uze says the team has stayed grounded after the drought-breaking victory.
6: We weren't looking at highlights all week. We reviewed the game like we would if we had lost the game. So we got some clear learnings from where we needed to improve. It's never as good as it seems, and it's never as bad as it seems at times. So we've been preaching that. So after a win, we've got to be really...

0: Good afternoon. In stories making news, Communications Minister Annika Wells has apologised after an investigation found she breached travel regulations on four taxpayer-funded trips. The Parliamentary Expenses Authority has ordered Ms. Wells to repay $10,000 to cover the costs. Julie Bishop has resigned as Chancellor of the Australian National University effective immediately. The former Foreign Minister took on the role in 2020 and was due to finish her term at the end of the year. The World Health Organization says the outbreak of hantavirus on board a cruise ship is a very different situation to the start of the pandemic. Three people have died and five others fell ill, with officials believing it's a strain which spreads human to human. And in the NRL, the incoming Perth Bears could be closing in on their biggest signing to date. Veteran Sharks skipper Cam McInnes has been offered a two-year contract at the club from 2027. I'm Gareth Stafford, and those are the latest news and sport headlines.
1: Think I forgot to breathe? 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I wrote your symphony.

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1: Hi, I'm Bernie Diamond. One of the things that I do a lot is ride on the bus. It stops just at the end of the street where I live, and it's about a 10-minute ride into the city. They have those automated ticket machines, so you kind of wander past the bus drivers in their blue uniforms, ignore them, have your ticket scanned, and sit down. Day after day, and the bus driver's just the person in the blue gear behind the steering wheel. But just the other day, I was driving past the bus depot, and I saw a bus driver with his bag and stuff running towards the depot. He was obviously late. And you know, all of a sudden, that bus driver looked like a real-life person, you know, like you and me. Funny how we depersonalize people. Then it struck me. I've read the four historical accounts of Jesus' life dozens of times. And you know something? He never did that. Not once. Jesus.
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1: In this bulletin, questions over proposed budget savings, fears that inflation could spike higher, and studies uncover how the brain works when unconscious. With more, I'm Gareth Stafford. The opposition is sceptical the federal government has found $64 billion in savings ahead of Tuesday's budget. Labor says the extra funds have come through reducing spending on some programs and scrapping the northern half of the Inland Rail. But Liberal leader Angus Taylor says he's doubtful they exist at all.
2: I never believed this Treasurer when he says there's going to be savings. They're always made up. What we know is spending is growing twice as fast as the economy. We know that. We know the Reserve Bank Governor has done something which is very rare for Reserve Bank Governors, called out the government's spending.
1: The Treasurer says the savings will be used to help pay down some of the national debt. Inflation could rise by 7% by Christmas if the Iran war pushes oil to $200 a barrel. Federal Treasury documents seen by the SMH The Age reportedly detail how that scenario would affect Australians in the long run. The cash-strapped Victorian government has been given a $3.8 billion boost for its signature suburban rail loop project. It's the second handout from the federal government for the first stage of the project, connecting Cheltenham to Box Hill. Prime Minister Anthony Albanese says the loop is an important economic lever.
3: The Victorian government and I negotiated as we always do. We are committed to investment in infrastructure because that is how you grow an economy. That is one of the best things you can do to boost productivity.
1: The Commonwealth has already committed $2.2 billion. Scientists have found the unconscious brain is still capable of listening and learning. Gabrielle Hodson explains.
4: A study published in the journal Nature looked at seven epileptics having brain surgery with electrodes put in the part of the brain associated with memory and learning. News Corp says the team from Baylor College of Medicine in Houston played a podcast to patients under general anesthesia, discovering hundreds of neurons were still firing and changing the way they fired as each word was spoken. Different patterns also emerged for words linked to people or places and others to emotions, objects or actions.
1: Gabrielle Hodson reports. The Australian Christian Lobby says it supports in principle a proposed reform of what it calls the Northern Territory's broken child protection system. ACLNT Director Nicholas Lay says mandatory reports on child protection issues seem to be ignored. He claimed there is a crippling fear of the stolen generation, and that's preventing children from receiving the protection they deserve. An Indian court has cleared two pastors from the Christian state of Mizoram of conversion charges. The pastors had travelled to the Hindu state of Uttar Pradesh at the request of a Christian couple. Police arrested them after they prayed in private with the couple. They spent another month in jail before being freed on bail. The court then threw out the case when it was revealed the complaint was made in the name of an 80-year-old man without his consent. The sport, and in the AFL, North Melbourne has named Luke Davies-Uniac for tomorrow's game against Sydney amid concerns over his hamstring. The midfielder experienced tightness during last week's loss to Geelong, but coach Alistair Clarkson says there's no concerns with LDU.
5: He's good as gold, and it was more a precaution. I think it was the start of the third quarter or somewhere thereabouts that he was showing some signs of some tightness or just not being able to move freely. He played another 50 minutes of the game, so yeah, we just took him out of the game once we knew the result was inevitable, so yeah, he's been able to recover well.
1: George Wardlaw returns after missing the Geelong game through illness. That's the latest Vision National News. I'm Gareth Stafford.
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0: Ray Kington with you if you're feeling that midweek slump. Well, don't worry. Here at this radio station, we'd love to give you the power of praise. We've got plenty of it for you as we drive you home this afternoon.
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2: I've done lots of jobs in my life. For a while, I was a history teacher. Now, there's people who love history and there's people who hate it. The other thing about history is that you can't change it. Don't you just wish you could rewrite your own history so everything would turn out just perfectly? That's the whole message of the Bible, that Jesus Christ has changed history and that he can change your history. You see, Jesus wipes away your past and replaces your old history with a new story. If you've grown up unloved and unwanted, well, then God tells you that you are accepted and loved. If you've experienced neglect or hardship, God says that he has especially chosen you and that he'll make it all work out. And when you believe in Jesus, you can step out of your old story and take up a new story. You've got to love that, even if you don't love history.
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0: Driving you home this afternoon, it's Ray Kington. Maybe you're stuck in a bit of traffic, doesn't matter, we've got you covered. And your spirit, well, doesn't have to be crawling along, jammed in one place. We've got the music to keep things moving this afternoon.
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Good afternoon. In stories making news, the federal government claims next week's budget will produce $64 billion in savings. Labor says the extra funds have come through reducing spending on some programs and scrapping the northern half of the inland rail. Two of the three so-called ISIS brides will spend the weekend in custody after they made an appearance at the Melbourne Magistrates Court this morning. 53-year-old Kausar Abbas and her 31-year-old daughter Zainab have been charged with crimes against humanity and slavery. Both women will apply for bail on Monday. Queensland Education Minister says QLearn has been closed to stop any further access breaches following a cyber attack yesterday. Educational technology giant Instructor has been infiltrated by hackers, with thousands of Queensland students and teachers' information breached. And Essendon has made six changes for tomorrow's game against the Giants in the AFL, including the omission of key defender Ben Mackay. I'm Gareth Stafford, and those are the latest news and sport headlines.

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1: According to the dictionary, the definition of creativity is the ability to transcend traditional ideas and to create meaningful new ideas, forms, and methods using your imagination. And it's the process by which one utilizes creative ability. The problem with our busy lives today is that many of us don't stop to actually be creative. We've got deadlines and budgets and busyness, and we don't stop to think. We don't stop to create. I believe that God's created every one of us to be creative. Maybe you should take some time today to write a song, write a poem. Maybe you should sign up to do some classes. Join the worship team at your church. Maybe do some painting or some dancing. They say that everyone is a 10 out of 10 at something. What's your creative ability that God's given you? Are you using it to the best of your ability? Take some time to be creative today. I'm Matt Prater. For more, go to historymakers.tv.
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2: In this bulletin, an ISIS bride refused bail. Hours of talks result in no result, and the WA government defends a cash splash. With more, I'm Gareth Stafford. So-called ISIS bride Janae Safar has been refused bail in a Sydney court after being charged by police upon her arrival from Syria. The 32-year-old is accused of entering a prohibited area and knowingly joining a terrorist organisation to return to court in July. Anti-corruption bodies have been alerted after an independent inquiry raised concerns about work on the Western Sydney Airport Metro project. The investigation found subcontractors may have broken a range of civil and criminal laws. New South Wales Treasurer Daniel Mookie says they've referred the matter to five different agencies.
3: We send a very clear message that we're not going to allow behaviour that we've seen in other states take place here in New South Wales, and equally that we aren't going to turn a blind eye to any suspicion of bad behaviour in our record $130 billion infrastructure program.
2: The Transport Minister says the revelations may cause minor delays to works on the ground. A seven-hour marathon meeting between Queensland Rail and seven unions has ended without a resolution. Georgina Winter reports.
4: The parties met yesterday in a bid to settle ongoing wage disputes.

0: But after a lengthy discussion, both sides failed to find common ground. Rail unions now warn negotiations could be a drawn-out process, predicting network disruptions could extend for more than a year. All parties returned to the Fair Work Commission today in the hopes of finally striking a deal. While Queensland Rail is eager to restore full services, they maintain that will only happen if a genuine agreement is reached.
1: The WA Premier is defending the government's decision to make a $100 fuel support payment available to anyone with a WA driver's licence. The announcement was included in yesterday's state budget at a cost of nearly $200 million to the state government. Roger Cook says while he won't be applying for it, many others will appreciate it.
2: No, I won't be applying for it, but I've heard a whole bunch of commentary today saying it's too much, it's too little. Look, this is something that you opt into. If you need the $100, well, then apply for it. If you don't need the $100 or you don't agree with the $100, don't apply for it. We're not forcing this money on people. It's entirely voluntary.
1: More than 2 million people are eligible to receive the cash handout. Ahead of Mother's Day, Family Voice Australia has chosen Miranda Whittington from Talong in southern New South Wales as its Mother of the Year. The pastor's wife has raised and homeschooled 10 children while moving around Australia and also serving in prison ministries, orphanages and women's shelters. Miranda told Vision Radio what she teaches the mothers she mentors.
3: The family is still the number one. It is God's heart. We're actually partnering and working with God in raising our children for Him to have relationship with them. And I think if there's anything I say to mum today is that you are the very best person to raise your children. God chose you for that job.
1: Miranda encourages mums who are struggling to seek God's wisdom as she does. To sport and in the NRL, Rabbitohs coach Wayne Bennett has delivered some positive news for Blues Origin coach Laurie Daly. The legendary Queenslander declaring Latrell Mitchell's back injury isn't serious, clearing the way for him to play for the Blues.
4: You know, State of Origin's 2.5 weeks away at least, so he'll certainly be right by then. Don't have any doubt about that.
1: In round 10 action tonight, the Roosters host the Titans before the Cowboys take on the Eels. That's the latest Vision National News. I'm Gareth Stafford.

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2: As the global financial crisis unfolded in 2008, many started the blame game. Who or what was at fault? Most of the blame was placed on greed. Merchant bankers, US lenders, and CEOs were greedy. The list of the greedy and the guilty went on and on. It's interesting to review the meaning of greed as journalist Oliver Hartwich did. He quotes the Webster's Dictionary and found that greed was a selfish and excessive desire for more of something, as money, than is needed. A reasonable review of the behaviour of most people in Western societies would find that we all suffer from a desire for more than is actually necessary for life. While we're happy to point out the greed we see in others, we usually fail to see the greed within ourselves. Jesus said we should take the log of greed out of our own eyes before checking for the speck of excess in another's.
1: Carl Faze for DailyNudge.org.
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1: Good afternoon. In stories making news. The Albanese government is being accused of failing to use the available powers to prevent the latest cohort of ISIS brides returning to Australia. The opposition claims the immediate arrests of three of the four women is proof more could have been done. The cash-strapped Victorian government has been given a $3.8 billion boost for its signature suburban rail loop project. It's the second handout from the federal government for the first stage of the project, connecting Cheltenham to Box Hill. A new incentive included in the WA budget is a $100 fuel support payment. It's available for all WA licence holders through the Service WA app and can be spent on anything, not just fuel. And in sport, Aston Villa has reached their first European final in 44 years with a 4-0 demolition of Nottingham Forest in the Europa League semi-finals. They'll face Freiburg in Istanbul early on May 21st, our time. I'm Gareth Stafford, and those are the latest news and sport headlines.
2: God's Money Matters with Darren Lordenbar.
3: In a previous God's Money Matters spot, we discussed the reasons that God wants us to tithe. One, because he first gave, and it makes us more like him. Two, because it strengthens our faith and our trust in him. And three, it brings about financial discipline. We also discussed how God wants us to tithe to the storehouse, being in today's context, our local church. So we've got the tithing matter sorted, but what about free will offerings? What are free will offerings for? I believe that tithes are not a choice. We are commanded to give the tithe. However, on the other hand, free will offerings are a way for us to express our gratitude, thanks and love for God for what he has done for us. It's an outpouring of our heart. That's why it's called free will offerings. Since offerings are extra, over and above the tithe, there is no set formula for how much to give. I believe offerings should be given from the overflow in your budget. Given from the extra that you have left over once all your other obligations are met. So this presupposes you know how much your obligations are, and the best way to manage this is with a budget. I've met some Christians where they're struggling financially. They've been extremely generous with their offerings. Their church or some other worthy cause has been raising funds and gave generously to the cause. I love the heart of these people. However, it has at times caused them to get into financial trouble, as they've given generously without considering the other financial commitments. I found a great way to ensure this problem doesn't happen to you. There are always great causes that will touch your heart and that you want to give to. So why don't you set aside an amount of money every week into a separate bank account specifically for offerings? And when these causes and needs arise, you can simply give from the offerings account rather than from your primary bill paying account. This way you can give without overextending yourself, giving wisely and freely as a good steward would. So why not be more deliberate with your free will giving and offerings? After all, in Acts 20:35, we are reminded that Jesus said, "It is more blessed to give than to receive."
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1: Hi, I'm Bernie Diamond. Just recently, my wife and I moved house. Not far, just around the corner, in fact. But what incredibly hard work. They say that moving house is one of the most stressful things you can do in life. The junk we'd accumulated. We took the opportunity to have a clean out, but from the time we started packing up until the time we'd settled into the new place, it was about a month. Every day packing, throwing, lugging, unpacking, hard work. And I can't imagine what it would have been like without the removalist. We all want a better life, but somehow sorting through our emotional rubbish and making the move from A to B, it just feels like too much effort. But what if there was, well, a removalist? Someone to do the bulk of the heavy lifting. Someone who deep inside of us would set up home and gently and firmly and powerfully move us from A to B. From life the way it is today to life the way we really want it to be. It'd still be hard work, but wow, Jesus.
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2: In this bulletin, the PM backs his communications minister, a threat made against a former member of the royal family, and the WA government hits back at criticism over the GST. With more, I'm Gareth Stafford. The Prime Minister is backing Annika Wells after she was forced to return $10,000 for breaking travel rules. Ms. Wells has apologised after the Independent Expenses Authority found she'd breached regulations on four separate trips. Anthony Albanese says that's the end of the matter.
3: We have an independent parliamentary expenses authority who's in charge of this. She referred herself to it, which was appropriate, and it was appropriate that she pay back the money that has been done.
2: As a result, the authority has introduced new oversight measures for high-cost travel bookings. A man has been arrested after threatening former Prince Andrew Mountbatten Windsor. Hannah Sinclair has more.
4: A man has been questioned at King's Lynn Police Centre, arrested on suspicion of a public order offence and possession of an offensive weapon. Andrew Mountbatten Windsor was reportedly out walking his dogs around 7:30 last night on public land near his new home on the King's Sandringham estate when a man who'd been sitting in a car spotted the former prince with his private security guard. The man in a balaclava reportedly started approaching Andrew and was shouting at him. The former Duke of York reportedly rushing to his own car and driving away at speed.
2: Hannah Sinclair reporting.

0: happening. WA's treasurer says commentary around the country over the state share of the GST is absurd. Rita Saffioti has hit out at other states, stating they should be thankful for WA driving the nation's economy. She says the take by the eastern states is just appalling.
1: Some of their commentary has been incredibly, you know, frankly absurd. Now, Western Australians should feel comfortable giving pretty much 80% of the GST collected in WA to the other states. Why is that in any way fair? The other point, we represent 45% of the national exports.
0: WA is gearing up to defend its GST share as economists from the east attack what they call unnecessarily inflationary handouts in the state budget. Two Christian YouTubers are under investigation in Germany for speaking out against Islamic anti-Semitism. 2 years ago, Nico and Tino, who run a channel called Eternal Life, uploaded a video called Islam is Not Peace. It showed individuals inciting hatred against Israel, with Nico commenting, "It's 2024 and anti-Semitism is officially legal again in Germany." The video had fewer than 1,000 views, but authorities still sought to prosecute the young Christians. They've yet to be charged amid a national outcry over their rights to free speech. Local officials on the Indonesian island of Sulawesi have blocked the construction of a Christian prayer house, which is legally distinct from a church. That's despite a local pastor having all the necessary permits and documentation. He's determined to proceed with completing the building. To sport, and in the AFL, Geelong coach Chris Scott has paid tribute to defender Tom Stewart ahead of his 200th game against Collingwood tomorrow. The 33-year-old's storied career includes a premiership, 5 All-Australian Blazers and 2 Best and Fairest honours. Scott's heaped plenty of praise upon Stewart.
2: I don't feel any hesitation in saying that, in my opinion, he's been the best player in his position that I can remember. I don't think that's a huge statement. In fact, it might be pretty obvious.
0: The game will also see Scott Pendlebury equal the league record 432 games set by Brent Harvey. And in the NRL, the incoming Perth Bears could be closing in on their biggest signing to date. Veteran Sharks skipper Cam McInnes has been offered a 2-year contract at the club from 2027. That's the latest Vision National News. I'm Gareth Stafford.

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1: This is Condus Benedict with the thought. There is joy that comes from a relationship of obedience in God. This is enhanced when we come to grips with who the Lord Jesus is. Too many assumptions are made. Just because God, the God of heaven, blesses one person in a particular way doesn't mean that he will for all in the same way. We're all different, and our circumstances are different. Each one of us has a personal walk, one that no one else can walk. And there are stages in each of our lives. We are not in the same place at the same time, spiritually that is. Yes, and even physically. I thank God that we're not all the same. One thing that I know with certainty is that God does and will bless the truly seeking heart. Blessed are those who keep his statutes and seek him with all their heart. They will do no wrong, but follow his ways. This has been Condus Benedict with a thought.
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1: Hi, it's Jamin, your one-minute coach. In today's world, great marriages are very rare. However, they do not happen by accident, yet most people will not be willing to pay the price to obtain them. The secrets are not easy, but like all great things, they are also not complicated. Here are the five keys to great relationships. Number one, people with great relationships always deal with the current issues until they are resolved. They never sweep things under the rug or stack issues on top of issues. Number two, they always negotiate like adults, never descending into childlike fighting. Number three, both of them believe they are the prize. They hold on to their individual value and worth separate from their partner. Number four, they realize that marriage is not based on a historical decision to say yes, but on a daily decision to say yes. And number five, they always cultivate romance. They keep it fresh and vibrant till the day that they die. For more information, go to oneminutecoach.com.au.
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2: In this bulletin, Barra by-election on tomorrow, calls for more help from the federal government in the light of a cyber attack, and Sydney urged to rethink its tourism stance. With more, I'm Gareth Stafford. Voters in the regional seat of Farrer are preparing to head to the polls tomorrow to replace Susan Lee. One Nation is the favourite to claim victory at the by-election. The Liberal candidate, Raisa Boyuski, says there's still a lot of goodwill for her party.
3: And generally, I don't think polls are reflective of an electorate of the size of Farrer. Every community is different. Every community's needs are different. And, like I said, the only way that we'll actually know what's happening on the ground will be the result tomorrow evening.
2: Labor are not running a candidate in the seat that's been held by the Liberals or Nationals since 1949. The Queensland Education Minister is calling on the federal government to work with the state and territories regarding a recent cyber attack. Educational technology giant Instructure was infiltrated by hackers, with thousands of Queensland students and teachers' information breached. It's now been revealed a number of sites across two other states were also impacted. Nearly 30 people have been arrested in a cross-border police blitz targeting outlaw motorcycle gangs and organised crime syndicates. Madeline Burke reports.
4: The major police operation has resulted in 29 arrests and dozens of charges. Operation Blue Ember saw Victoria and New South Wales police raid properties across the border region, seizing a sawn-off rifle, drugs, cash, knuckle dusters, a machete and a sword. Police also carried out dozens of firearm prohibition checks and impounded seven vehicles during the week-long crackdown. Madeline Burke, Melbourne.
2: A think tank says Sydney could be missing out on billions of dollars because of how people overseas view the city. Committee for Sydney Chief Economist Eamon Waterford says tourists want to know there's more to a city than just a few landmarks.
5: Not just the same things that everybody else sees. So telling rich, deep, individual stories is going to drive a lot more revenue to Sydney.
2: The Beyond the Postcard report has found doing more to shift perceptions away from the Harbour Bridge, Opera House and Bondi Beach could net the city more than $3 billion in additional economic benefits. A group of influential voices from Jewish, Christian and Arab communities has vowed to stand up for Judeo-Christian values in the United States. Hundreds attended the first meeting of the Judeo-Christian Zionist Congress, which echoed an 1897 event which helped give birth to modern Israel. They pledged to fight a campaign that's destroying the West's Judeo-Christian foundations. The Anglican Alliance has partnered with the United Nations to help the world's 42 million refugees and 300 million migrants. The initiative seeks to equip churches with practical tools to support refugees, internally displaced people and migrants. This includes providing food, temporary shelter, mental health support and pastoral care to complement the work of governments and humanitarian agencies. To sport, and on the eve of his 250th NRL game, Manly's Jack Trbojevic is being urged to shelve any thoughts of retirement. Ahead of tomorrow night's match against the Broncos, interim coach Kieran Foran virtually pleaded for him to keep playing.
6: I think if Jake wants to keep going, he should keep going. I think he's playing great footy at the minute. He's really enjoying himself. His body's going really well. I'd be absolutely stoked if Jake went round again.
2: Meantime, South Sydney coach Wayne Bennett says Latrell Mitchell's back injury isn't serious and he's in no doubt to play for the Blues in the Origin opener. That's the latest Vision National News. I'm Gareth Stafford.

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1: When my grandma moved her family from overseas to a small country town in Victoria, there were very few church buildings. When the old racing club betting shed came up for sale, she assisted their congregation to buying it. 35 years and a few renovations later, the building is still there hosting a regular Sunday worship service. While my grandmother is no longer with us, there is a church building that speaks of her memory. In the Bible, we hear of a lady called Dorcas who died. Those who mourned her passing held on to garments she had beautifully made. Although she had passed, she left behind physical memories as well as people who loved her. It's a big question to consider what kind of legacy we will leave behind. It may not be a tangible item like a building or a piece of clothing, but what impact are you making on the world today that will remain well after you've gone? We can get so preoccupied in our own busy lives, but our purpose is to have an impact in this world. I'm Linda Bailey from dailydevotions.com.au.
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2: Have you ever read any of Anthony Robbins' books? He writes about the power within you and awakening the giant within. It can be helpful to be reminded that you have gifts and abilities you can use. The difficulty is that some believe that Robbins is pseudo-Christian in his ideas, that God is the power within you and you need to trust that power. Yet really, these are diametrically opposed ideas. When Paul talks about his struggle in the New Testament, he actually says that in his weakness, he became strong in the power of God. What Robbins wants to say is that you can find within you the power of greatness, the giant. What the Bible is saying is that we find strength in the resources of God. It is giving up on the idea of our own resources where we find strength in Jesus.
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1: More and more these days, people are choosing to work at home. I read recently that the number's growing at 20% a year. It's something that I've been doing for years. Hi, I'm Bernie Diamond. Now, in our house, there are three of us with computers and a few laser printers, so we're all on a network. Each PC has security settings on it, and for ages, I just couldn't get it to all work together, sharing printers, for instance. Until the other week, one of these really clever techo people gave me just one simple bit of advice about network addressing, and all of a sudden, it all works. It's kind of how it was a few years ago for me and religion, these rules that just didn't work until someone gave me one simple bit of information. God's not about rules. He's about love and grace, simple and profound. And in an instant, it all came together for me. Love, grace, Jesus.
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2: The Middle East is home to 68% of the world's unreached people groups. Since Leading the Way first began impacting the Middle East through dual language programs in 1996, the ministry has had unique access to one of the most challenging regions in the world.
3: In these end times, the great deceiver is tempting so many people to turn their backs on biblical truth, on biblical teaching. And that is why we take this message of the good news of the gospel to 195 countries from this church.
2: Leading the Way's Open Door campaign is continuing to focus on three strategic areas where the greatest need and opportunity exists. God has given Leading the Way an unprecedented open door to proclaim the gospel directly into this region. 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That's the heartbeat of Dr. Michael Yusuf and the ministry team scattered across the world for Leading the Way. Up next, Dr. Yusuf shares what feeds his passion for the gospel and life for ministry, combining it with a biblical challenge for you to stand firm on the foundation of faith and answer your personal call to point others to the truth. 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

0: 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Now, though, join Dr. Michael Yusuf as he begins this foundational message for Leading the Way. He's called We Preach Christ.
1: What I want to do today is to charge the next generation that in this place we have an always, please God, will preach only the Christ of the Bible. Amen. It is the Christ of the Bible who is the way, the truth, and the life. Today, most reliable statistics are telling us that 52% of those who are professing to be Christians believe that there are many ways to God, that people can come to God any which way they want to. Now, whether the statistics get better or worse, that's not the issue. Let it be known that on this day, from this hill, we proclaim that Jesus is the only way to the Father, that Jesus is the only way to heaven, that Jesus is the only Savior of our souls and the Lord of our lives, that Jesus is the only giver of eternal life, and there can be no eternal life in heaven without Him, that Jesus is not just the founder of another religion, that Jesus is God of very God, who laid the splendor of His glory and came to earth and became man of very man, so that He may save men and women, boys and girls, that we believe that the Scripture says there is no name under heaven by which is given for men and women to be saved except the name of Jesus. Amen. And therefore, the foundational text is 2 Corinthians chapter 4, verses 4 and 5. The God of this age, talking about Satan, the God of this age has blinded unbelievers so they cannot see the light of the gospel of the glory of Christ, who is the image of God. For we do not preach ourselves, but Jesus Christ as Lord, and we ourselves as servants for Jesus' sake. Now, if you study church history, and I love church history for this reason. In fact, church history and the study of church history has impacted my preaching, because I learned that through the years, through the last 2,000 years, every generation, God calls men and women, boys and girls, to stand up for the truth for that generation, to stand up against the spirit of the age, to stand up against those who seek to water down, modify, or otherwise compromise the gospel of Jesus Christ, those who deny the power of the gospel of Jesus Christ, those who seek to rewrite the gospel of Jesus Christ, those who seek to modify the message of salvation of Christ to fit the cultural milieu, those who seek to repaint the portrait of Jesus in order to make Him acceptable to miserable sinners, those who seek to remove the offense of the cross, those who seek to shave off the mane of the Lion of Judah, those who preach that if you believe somewhat, you repent to a certain extent, you'll be saved to a certain degree. No in a million no to this. The call of God upon me, upon this church, upon Leading the Way, Kingdom Sat, all the other ministries that have grown out of this church, is to be faithful to the proclamation of the truth in such a way that people will make an intelligent decision regarding Christ. They can either accept Him or reject Him. We don't force people to believe. God gives us a freedom of choice. Those who receive Him as their only Savior and Lord will receive forgiveness from their sins here and now, joy and peace here and now, and eternity in heaven with Him. Those who reject Him, they reject Him as their only Savior, as the only Lord of their life. They will spend their eternity in a place called hell, where there is torment, where there is pain. Please listen to me. God calls us to stand firm and to stand strong and to stand up and say with the Apostle Paul, we do not preach ourselves, but we preach Christ. And we are your servants for Jesus' sake. We do not preach our ideas, what makes us popular in culture or make us acceptable. We do not preach the rebranding of Jesus. I heard this from an evangelical preacher. We need to rebrand Jesus. Nor do we preach a surrender to the power of sin. Nor do we preach the capitulation to the enslavement of sin. Nor do we preach the surrender to the sexual revolution. Nor do we preach pragmatism and political correctness. No and a million no's to that. But we preach Christ and Christ alone. Jude, the half-brother of Jesus, said, we contend for the faith once delivered, unmodified, not compromised, not watered down, once delivered to the saints, just once delivered. Even during the apostolic age, the apostles, particularly the apostle Paul, he confronted so many people, so many of his contemporaries who were preaching false gospels. Others were preaching modified gospel. Others were adding to gospel. And he exposed them all when he said, but we preach Christ, the Christ of the Word of God. In Galatia, he confronted those who were adding to the gospel and they viewed rituals equal with Jesus. He said, no, we preach Christ. In Ephesus and elsewhere, he confronted the Gnostics, those who said that we can be saved by having knowledge. And he said, no, we preach Christ. The early heretic by name is Marcy, from which we get Marcion, the heresy, an early Christian heresy, where he said that the God of the Old Testament is not the same as the God of the New Testament, and therefore we need to be unhitched from the Old Testament. But faithful disciples of Jesus said, without the Old Testament, the New Testament does not make sense. Without the foundation, the building cannot stand. Without Abraham and David, we could not comprehend the seed of Abraham or the son of David as the Lord Jesus Christ, who is the descendant of David and who is the seed of Abraham. Now I can go on and on and on, but I will not do that. The saddest part to me personally, and I know to many of you, is that so many modern evangelical preachers who have now taken these old heresies and they're dressing them up in a new dress and preaching them as if it's the truth. And when I hear heresies like this, I think of the words of Dr. Criswell, former pastor of First Baptist Church of Dallas, when he was hearing all these modern heresies all dressed up. He said, a skunk by any name is a skunk. I want to say amen belongs here. Just as Paul said, of their devices, we are not ignorant. Beloved, we need to be more alert more than any other time in modern history. We need to be more discerning than any time in modern history. For when the early believers said, we preach Christ alone, they were burnt alive. They were dipped in hot tar. They were given to hungry lions. But they would not be deterred from preaching Christ alone. Rome always welcomed new gods. They would have been welcomed with open arms. They would have been beloved people in the Roman Empire, because the more gods, the merrier. But when they said Christ only, that's when they got dipped in hot tar. After that, we came to the Dark Ages, where superstition and witchcraft came into the very church, inside the church. But God raised reformers who read the scripture, and they said, no, it's only Christ and salvation by faith in Him alone. 300 years ago, a man by the name of Irenaeus, who taught that God is incapable of converting us. We convert ourselves. But good and godly men like George Whitefield stood up and they said, no, and a million no. We preach Christ who can save from the guttermost to the uttermost. Today, the Universalist Unitarian teach that Christ is the ideal man, which we too can be when we obtain higher self. Scientologists teach that if we know enough, we can survive forever. Not without Jesus, you won't. Astrology says the time in which you are born determines your destiny. The reincarnationists say life is reincarnated into new life, and you pay for the misdeeds of the former life. But the Bible said this is a fallacy of all fallacies, because I know that Christ paid the wages of all my sins, and He redeemed me eternally. And because the Bible is clear, there's no such thing as reincarnation. The Bible says that it is appointed for man, women, everyone to die once. After that, the judgment comes. The human potential movement said that we can all create our own identity. No wonder we have so many confused people in this culture today. Oh, today there are many people who are called evangelical preachers. They are saying that the Bible should be like a smorgasbord, a buffet. You come and you pick and you choose. You don't like that, you dump it, you take this. Or you don't like this, you do this and you do this. Oh, this is more common than you realize. In fact, that's the teaching that has weakened the Church of Jesus Christ, that has nullified the message of the gospel, that has muffled the voice of Christ, confused millions of people, some of them into eternal destruction. And that is why today, more than ever, we must preach only the Christ of the Bible. Christ, who is God of very God, the God of power and might, who is the only one who can forgive our sins eternally, who can break the power of sin, who can help restore sanity in our lives. He is the only one who can set the captive free. He is the only one who can liberate from the chains of addiction. He is the only one who one day is going to judge the living and the dead. He is the only one who one day is going to reign supreme over the universe before our own eyes. He is the only one to whom every knee shall bow and every tongue will confess that Jesus Christ is Lord to the glory of God the Father. We preach Christ, who is the image of the invisible God, and we ourselves, your servants, for Jesus' sake. We preach the only Christ who was promised by God the Father back in Genesis. We preach the only Christ who was born of a pure virgin. We preach the only Christ who healed the sick, raised the dead, made the lame to walk, and set the captive free. We preach the only Christ who was crucified on Mount Golgotha and was buried for 3 days. But then, thank God, on the third day, with every power of his omnipotence, he rose from the dead, never to die again. The Christ that we preach is the only one who can promise eternal life. He's the only one who can forgive sinners like me and you. We preach the only Christ who has ascended alive in heaven. And from there, right now, he sits on the rim of the universe. Even when the world seems to be falling apart, he's not. Even when things look out of control, it's not out of his control. But one day, he's going to come back and he's going to reign and rule before our own eyes. We preach the only Christ who's in his first coming, was born in a manger. But when in his second coming, he will rule with an iron scepter. We preach the only Christ for whom and through whom the whole universe was made and created. But he left that splendor of heaven and came to earth. And on his second coming, we will see him ruling in power and great glory. We preach the only Christ who hung helplessly on the cross, but in his second coming, he will be sitting on the throne of God. We preach the only Christ who was the Lamb of God, who takes away the sin of everyone who believes in him. But soon on his second coming, he will come as the Lion of Judah. We preach Christ and not ourselves. That's the saddest part, is when people preach themselves. That's the tragedy. We do not preach pop psychology, helpful that may be. We don't preach self-help, good as that may be. We don't preach Band-Aid, they only give you temporary relief. No, we preach the only one who can do a total job on the total person. And that is not going to come as a surprise to some of you, or most of you. It certainly is going to come as a surprise, what I'm about to say, to my family. I'm a man who is far, far, far, far from being perfect. I know that. But I weep over my sin. I repent of my sin. I don't gloss over my sin. I don't explain away my sin. I don't rationalize my sin. I don't try to blame others for my sin, for I know that it was my sin that fastened him to that cross. And that's my sin that kept him on that cross until he paid my ransom. Beloved, this is Christianity 101. God is not looking for perfect people, but he's looking for imperfect people so he can perfect them. And that's all that God is expecting from those who love him. To lower the bar of righteousness, to lower the standards so that sinners can accept Christ without repenting, without believing, without transformation, without conversion, is the worst sin that could be committed. To paint or repaint the portrait of Christ without confessing him as Lord is the worst sin of all. For we preach not ourselves, but Christ Jesus, who is the image of the invisible God. Far from Jesus the Christ being the founder of another religion, as so many preachers and pulpits are saying today, he is the creator God who became man. Far from this newly fangled idea that is preached from many a pulpit today, he's not a way, a truth, and a life. He is the way, the truth, and the only giver of eternal life. Far from those, this false claim that everybody, whether they believe or not, they're going to go to heaven. This is a lie from the pit of hell, otherwise known as Hollywood. And deceiving a lot of people. Jesus said, no one. And when he says no one, he means no one comes to the Father but by me. Amen. That's his words, not mine. And that is why from Genesis to Revelation, he is the central focus of the entire Bible. For he was promised by God the Father to Adam and Eve in the Garden of Eden. And that is why 2,000 years, 1,600 plus, sometimes 1,800, we're not really sure, but thereabout 1,600 to 2,000 years is when the scripture writers were writing. They were all from different professions. They were all from different backgrounds. There were some Gentiles, there were some Jews, but they're all writing this history that we call Genesis to Revelation. That book, the holy book of God, the infallible word of God, they were writing. But the reason they all write one message is because they were all inspired by the Holy Spirit of God. That is why Jesus is a central figure from beginning to end. He is the beginning and the end and everything in between. He is the Alpha and the Omega and the rest of the alphabet. He is the only true revelation of God. And no one else is the revelation of God other than Jesus the Christ. And you can find him in every book of the Bible. Every book of the Bible. If you have the spiritual eyes to see it. If you look at the scripture, you're going to see it very clearly. That in the book of Genesis, he is the seed of the woman that the Father promised Adam and Eve. In Exodus, he is the Passover lamb. In Leviticus, he is the high priest. In Numbers, he is the smitten rock. In Deuteronomy, he is the prophet. And in Joshua, he is the captain of the Lord of hosts. In Judges, he is the creator and the final judge. In Ruth, he is the heavenly kinsman redeemer. In Samuel, he is the anointed one. In Kings, he is the King of Kings and the Lord of Lords. In Chronicles, he is the glory of God in the temple. In Ezra, he is the teacher comes from God. In Nehemiah, he is the rebuilder of broken lives. In Esther, he is the protector of his people. In Job, he is the only comforter in times of trouble. In Psalm, he is our good shepherd. In Proverbs, he is the wisdom of God. In Ecclesiastes, he is the preacher of the kingdom of God. In the Song of Songs, he is the bridegroom who's coming to his bride, the church. In Isaiah, he is the mighty God, everlasting Father, Prince of Peace. In Jeremiah, he is the potter who shapes the clay of our lives into the image of God. In Lamentation, he is the weeping prophet. In Ezekiel, he is the wheel inside the wheel. In Daniel, he is the Son of Man coming on clouds of great glory. And he is the fourth person in the fiery furnace. In Hosea, he is the love of God to the backslider. In Joel, he is the baptism of the Holy Spirit. In Amos, he is the author of judgment and mercy. In Obadiah, he is the God of vengeance. In Jonah, he is the salvation of our Lord. In Micah, he is the great intercessor. In Nahum, he is the stronghold in the days of trouble. In Habakkuk, he is the God of mercy. In Zephaniah, he is the establisher of the kingdom of God upon the earth. In Haggai, he is the desire of all nations. And in Zechariah, he is the branch of Jehovah. In Malachi, the last book of the Old Testament, he is the refiner's fire, the son of righteousness that shall rise over all the world with healing in his wings. And that's announcing for over 2,000 years that he's coming. That's who he is. Look for those characteristics in him when he arrived. Look for him. Some did and believed. Many didn't because they wanted a Messiah that fits them. Just now we want a Jesus who agrees with us. Someone said that God created man in his own image. And now we have returned the favor and created a God in our own image. Beloved, be immovable from the truth of the gospel. And that is why when Jesus showed up, he said, before Abraham was, I am. I am. That word should have really given them goosebumps. It should have reminded them that this is the very God who appeared to Moses at the burning bush. And when Moses said, what do I tell them who sent me? He said, tell them, I am sent you. And when Jesus said, I am, they should have jumped all over the place to welcome him as their Messiah, but they didn't. And that is why in the New Testament, you see, with clarity, of course, no symbolism, it's in clarity. You see him in Matthew as the kingly Messiah. In Mark, he is the miracle worker. In Luke, he is the great physician. In John, he is the Lamb of God that takes away the sin of the world. In Acts, he is the risen Lord. In Romans, he is our justification. In Corinthians, he is our sanctification. In Galatians, he is our liberation. In Ephesians, he is our perfection. In Philippians, he is our joy. In Colossians, he is the head of the body of the church. In Thessalonians, he is the coming Lord who reign and rule forever. In Timothy, he is the judge of all men. In Titus, he is the redeemer of the world. In Philemon, he is the friend that sticks to you closer than a brother. In Hebrews, he is the author and the finisher of our salvation. In James, he is the healer of all nations. In Peter, he is the chief shepherd and the bishop of our souls. In John's epistles, he is the word of God. In Jude, he is the coming Lord with 10,000 of his saints to execute judgment upon the earth. In Revelation, he is the Alpha and the Omega, the beginning and the end, the Lion of the tribe of Judah, the root of Jesse, the root of David, the Lamb of God, the Word of God, the King of Kings and the Lord of Lords. We preach Christ and ourselves as servants for Christ's sake.
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1: This is Condice Benedict with a thought for the day. As we read through the Maker's instructions for life, we learn that we can have a relationship with God the Father. We understand that the Lord Jesus opened the door to this relationship and that he sends the Comforter, or to use another translation, the Advocate. This is what the Holy Spirit does. He works within us and with us. We also learn that we're partakers of the divine nature. For God the Holy Spirit indwells, and the very thing that sin did, that is to take us from God, is no longer a stumbling block. We are saved. We are strengthened. We are given all that we need for a life of love and holiness. Praise God! What a blessing! And I'm sure you remember these statements from our previous session. God the Father wonderfully provides all we need to deal with all situations in life. I strongly believe this. I'd like to share with you a few verses of Scripture that point this out. The first is found in the Gospel of John, John chapter 14, verse 26. I'm going to read it from the NIV and then later from the Old King James Version. The Lord Jesus said this, and he says it to you and to me today. But the Advocate, the Holy Spirit, whom the Father will send in my name, will teach you all things and will remind you of everything I have said to you. Or from the Authorized Version. But the Comforter, which is the Holy Ghost, whom the Father will send in my name, he shall teach you all things and bring all things to your remembrance, whatsoever I have said unto you. Now this is preceded by the promise of the Lord Jesus, as he says that he's going to give peace to his people. The Advocate, the Comforter, the Giver of Peace, the Spirit of God. Warren Wiersbe said this, "The world bases its peace on resources, while God's peace depends on relationships." To be right with God means that you enjoy the peace of God. This is the greatest resource that we can have in life. It is based on our relationship with God the Father. This relationship is only possible through the Lord Jesus in the power of God the Holy Spirit. In the world, peace is something that we hope for, pray for, work for, fight for, and as history has shown us, is very elusive. Just when you think things are okay, something stupid happens to rock our world. Recently, that's May 2017, the bombing in Manchester has shocked the world. To be right with God means that you enjoy the peace of God. This is something that the world cannot take from any child of God. The world depends on personal ability. The Christian depends on the adequacy of the Lord Jesus. In the world, peace is something you hope for or work for. To the Christian, peace is God's wonderful gift received by faith. That's a wonderful quote by Warren Wiersbe. Therefore, from this passage in John, we learn that in the Lord Jesus, we have peace. In the Lord Jesus, we have comfort and an advocate. That's the Holy Spirit. Heavenly Father, sometimes we forget that you give to us all that we need to live this life. Help us to be mindful of your peace, of your love, of your joy, of your presence, that we may face all things in your strength. In Jesus' name, amen. This is Condice Benedict with a thought for the day.

0: This is Condor Spinetic with the thought for the day. Over the years, I've had many a friend who has lamented the fact that their relationship with their children was not what it should be. Some are estranged from their loved ones, and it gives them great grief. And on many occasions, there doesn't seem to be any good reason for it. And to be honest with you, I struggle and am at a loss as to what to say. I often encourage that parent to just be there and to love, to pray for their children, to ask that God wonderfully bless them, whether they're in their lives or not, whether they want to communicate with them or not. I wonder if our relationship with God the Father can at times fit into this category. What is it that takes us away from God? And does this cause God the Father grief? Maybe the words of the old hymn can give us a clue. Trust and obey, for there's no other way to be happy in Jesus but to trust and obey. One thing I'm certain of is the fact that God doesn't change. His love for us is consistent. Grace is a gift that we do not deserve. It is grace that enables us to have a relationship with God. Sadly, it is still possible for us to be out of fellowship with God. This is often the result of our disobedience. Some believe that it's appropriate to ask God for forgiveness rather than permission. The first time I heard that phrase, I didn't quite understand it until someone much wiser than me said, well, what that actually means is that there are people who are Christians that will disobey God intentionally, do the wrong thing, and then come to him and ask him for forgiveness. Because they know if they come to him and ask permission to do what they wanted to do, the answer is no. They will willfully sin while relying on God's forgiveness. Now, I have great difficulty with this attitude. Please note that it is different from sins of omission or sin in itself. The Bible's quite explicit. All have sinned, whether we like it or not. Sin is sin, and there is sin in each of our lives. But there's also a sin that is belligerent, turning its back on God time and time again. Yes, grace and mercy are foundational characteristics of God. Unfortunately, sin always has its effect on our lives. And willful disobedience, like an elastic band that's stretched from one end to the other and someone lets go, will always come back and hit us on the back of the head. I suppose it's like gravity. Gravity doesn't go away because we say it should. What goes up will always come down. Prayer offered when we're disobedient may be ineffectual and hindered. Remember the words of James to God's people in James 4:3. When you ask, you do not receive, because you ask with wrong motives, that you may spend what you have on your pleasures. Unless it's a prayer of confession and genuine repentance, then that prayer is effectual and that prayer is heard. Now we need to be careful about genuine repentance. I remember teaching kids in class. Someone gets in trouble. They say they're sorry when you send them out, when they're disciplined by the principal or their teacher. They're not sorry because they did something wrong. They're sorry because they got caught. Genuine repentance is saying to God, I'm sorry, and I want to do a U-turn. I want to turn around. I want to change. Praise God, there's always an out. And what's that? 1 John 1:9 puts it beautifully. If we confess our sins, he's faithful and just to forgive us our sins and to cleanse us from all unrighteousness. So maybe our relationship with God might be strained and maybe we cause God grief through our disobedience. But there is always an open door through the Lord Jesus. Heavenly Father, this stuff we do, we don't do it intentionally. General sin in our life. And sometimes we're tempted just to rebel to the point where we're totally disobedient. Help us to recognize this before we get there, that we may be aware of the good thing to do, the right thing to do. And there are times when we fall flat on our face. Help us to understand that we can come to you for forgiveness. Give us a desire to be truly repentant. Thank you that in that request for forgiveness, that confession of our sin, you are faithful, you are just, you forgive, and you cleanse us from all unrighteousness. Thank you, Father, in Jesus' name. This is Condis Benedict with a thought for the day.
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3: I love to visit churches, especially in Europe. 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But is Christianity just about some pretty old buildings? 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You see, Jesus didn't die in a quiet place like a church, but beside a busy road, and we must all eventually face him and his sacrifice. Jesus didn't die under the roof of a beautiful temple, but under an open sky. He died for all, and his sacrifice knows no walls or boundaries. Jesus didn't die between two beautiful pieces of art, but between two miserable criminals. And by doing this, Jesus showed us that he could think of no better place to be than with the broken and the lost. The central message of Christianity, you see, is an open invitation to you and to all to believe and to live.
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1: 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I'm Kate Ryan for Focus on the Family Australia. 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
2: In April 2015, Andrew Chan and Myuran Sukumaran died at the hands of an Indonesian firing squad. They were sentenced to death for trafficking heroin. A priest who was present said that they died with their voices strong and their eyes wide open. Many Australians felt their execution was an unwarranted loss of two lives who had reformed themselves in jail. There are many parts to this response, but one has to be linked to the Christian roots of our nation. A foundational value of Australia is the Christian concept of redemption built on the example of Jesus in the Bible. Some Australians dismiss Christian faith, but the DNA of redemption, a second chance, and a fresh start are part of our culture. For that, we can thank Christian foundations and the person of Jesus.
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2: 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From a financial planning perspective, this is a big decision. Cars are a huge expense and rapidly drop in value. They are really a great way to destroy wealth. There are three steps you need to consider before buying a brand new car. 1. Do you need to change your car? Or is it just a want? Are you justifying emotional decisions with flawed logic? 2. If you do need to change your car, do you really need to buy a new one? Or will a good quality second-hand one do the job? 3. If you need to borrow money to buy a car, then think twice. This is putting good money after bad. If you think leasing a car is smart because you get tax deductions, then you're wrong. If your accountant tells you it's a good idea, they're wrong. Borrowing money to buy a depreciating item like a car is a mistake. I've done the maths, it doesn't work. Leasing and salary packaging is not a good way to buy a car. If you can't afford to buy it with cash, then buy something that you can afford with cash and save the payment you would have put towards borrowing or leasing. And in time you'll have enough to buy the car you want in cash. If you don't like what I'm saying, then ask yourself why. Test your thinking. Why are you wanting to buy a new car? Why are you wanting to buy a car that you can't afford with cash? Are you trying to impress people? Is it a status symbol for you? Part of your significance? Will Smith put it this way. We often spend money that we don't have on things that we don't need, trying to impress people we don't like. Is this you? I've certainly been guilty of it in the past. If you still don't think I'm right, then listen to what the research shows. According to the best-selling book, The Millionaire Next Door, which is an excellent book based on 20 years of study, this book studied the habits of self-made millionaires in the United States. This study found that most millionaires don't buy new cars, and they don't lease cars either. They typically buy good quality second-hand cars that are 2 to 3 years old. I'm a big believer in modeling successful people. Jesus and Paul both tell us in the Bible to model after them in how we live our lives. So if I want to be godly, then I should model godly people. If I want to be skinny, then I should do what skinny people do. Then I'll end up getting the same results. If I want to be wealthy, then I need to model wealthy people. Please don't misunderstand me. I really like cars. I'm a car kind of guy. But they can destroy wealth and often cause a whole world of stress for families' finances. So if you are thinking of buying or leasing a new car, I hope I've changed your mind. Or I hope you're a millionaire already.
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1: Hi, I'm Bernie Diamond from ChristianityWorks.com. If you or I were Jesus and we had to choose just 12 disciples to be the pillars of this new thing, the kingdom of God on earth, how'd we have gone through the job selection process? Would we have hired a headhunter, an employment agency to trawl through the CVs and produce a shortlist? Would we have put them through some aptitude tests and advertised in newspapers and online? Wanted 12 apostles to proclaim the kingdom of God, to be beaten and killed for their faith. Well, what did Jesus do? He spends the whole night in prayer, and then, as we read in Mark chapter 3, verse 13, he goes up the mountain and calls to him those whom he wants, and they come and he appoints them. Simple fishermen and tax collectors, not the top graduates from the theological seminaries, common folk like you and me. He called those whom he wanted, and they came. What an invitation. Jesus.
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1: This is Contus Benedict with a thought for the moment. The Lord uses an illustration that all would have been familiar with. A shepherd had 100 sheep and he lost one of them. He leaves the 99, I'm sure he left them under the care of another shepherd, but he leaves the 99 to go and search for the lost sheep. Purpose of the parable? Outlines the love of God. The love of God is an individual love. He cared about that one specifically. The love of God is a patient love. The sheep might have been foolish, but the shepherd risked his life to save it. So too, God is patient with each one of us. The love of God is seeking love. The shepherd could not have waited for the sheep to come home. He went out and he looked for it. There was a sense of urgency. The love of God is rejoicing love. No recriminations, just forgiveness and joy when the shepherd brought the sheep back into the fold. The love of God is protecting love. This is his love that seeks and saves. You and I are the object of this individual love, of this patient love, of this seeking love, this rejoicing love, this protecting love.
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2: Man, I want to tell y'all something, man. 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I'm trying to get somewhere. I'm trying to get somewhere that

0: Have you ever been run down, worn out, and feeling flat? I'm Danny Sinnott with another Brave to Go. Being overwhelmed with life is tough, whether it's anxiety and depression, a sense of loneliness or invisibility, a lack of love and real connection, or just a sad and heavy heart. Ever noticed how these times are often made worse with the physical feeling of fatigue or illness? It's not in your head, it does affect your immune system. In the Bible, in Proverbs chapter 17, verse 22, it says, "A cheerful heart is good medicine, but a crushed spirit dries up the bones." You might think drying up the bones is a bit of an extreme sentence in the Bible, but in an article in Psychology Today titled "The Blues Are a Bone Breaker," research conducted by Dr. Ulrich Schwager of the Max Planck Institute of Psychiatry in Germany measured bone density of 18 depressed hospitalized men and women and another group of 21 patients who were free of depression over a period of 2 years. At the end of the 2 years, Schwager compared the bone density of both groups. The depressed patients lost significantly more bone mass than those who were not depressed. Another study has shown that children laugh about 300 times a day as compared to adults who only laugh 17 times a day. Sounds like we need to make way more opportunities for laughter and joy. Want to bring healing into the world, into your life and others? Then go create some contagious joy and laughter. It's good for you. A cheerful heart is good medicine. For more resources, podcasts and videos on doing life together, head on over to our website, braveenough.org.
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1: Hi, it's Jamin, your one-minute coach. There are two main theories when it comes to improving ourselves. Theory A suggests we should work hard at improving the things we suck at. Theory B suggests we should work hard at mastering the things we are good at. Now, both ideas have their merit, yet the best option A can give us is that we can become generalists, whereas option B gives us the permission to be awesome at one main thing. Now, to follow option B requires the security to be okay with doing some things poorly, knowing that when you are in your space, magic happens. 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
1: I know that I'm expected to face the challenges of life head on with confidence and courage, but I'll let you in on a secret. Within myself, I've always felt small, weak, outnumbered, and overwhelmed. And that's the truth of it. Some years ago, I found a little verse in the Bible that helped me change my thinking, and here it is. The least will become a thousand, and the smallest a powerful people. I am the Lord. At the right time, I will do it. What this is saying is that when the Lord is on your side, you're always a majority. On the cross, Jesus stood up for a lost and broken world. On that resurrection morning, Jesus showed why he and those who stand with him outnumber everyone else. Because of what Jesus has done for me, I can face anything. Remember, when God is on your side, you too will always be a majority.
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2: 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Each employee only spent 11 minutes on any project before being interrupted. 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We fail to stop long enough to reflect on our lives, to connect deeply with other people, or to even spend time growing our faith in God. Ask yourself, where am I still enough and quiet enough to grow deeper as a person?
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0: things to worry about. Big things, little things, lots of things. But hang on, does worrying ever make things better? Does it ever actually fix the problem? Hi, I'm Bernie Diamond from ChristianityWorks.com. God makes a lot of promises in his word, that thing they call the Bible, a stack of them. And don't get me wrong, I love all of God's promises, but there's one that stands out as my day-to-day favourite. It's not the greatest promise, it's not the most important one by any stretch of the imagination, but it's the one that I seem to rely on a lot. And that promise is this. If you're worried about something, take the time and energy that you would have spent worrying about it and instead spend it in prayer. And if you go to God, he'll give you peace. He'll, in effect, protect your heart and your mind from worry in a way that completely defies understanding. You know the reason I like it so much? Because it works.
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1: This is Condis Benedict with a thought for the day. How much faith do I need? The Lord Jesus put it this way. Faith is small as a mustard seed. In the same way that a small spark sets a forest ablaze, all God requires from us is a mustard seed of faith. Have you seen a mustard seed? Have you ever had a niggly little stone in your sock or in your shoe? It's very annoying, isn't it? Or a tiny little splinter. Can you imagine faith being as small as these things? So all I need is that amount of faith to please God. Without faith, it is impossible to please God. This small, little, tiny, mustard seed type faith, he takes it from there. Not the amount of grunt that I can come up with, not the veracity of my willpower, but a tiny bit of faith that God will take and develop into something beautiful, something good. This is Condis Benedict with a thought for the day.
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0: Kurt Vonnegut said laughter and tears are both responses to frustration and exhaustion. I myself prefer to laugh since there is less cleaning up to do afterwards. G'day, this is Warwick Marsh from Dads for Kids. Did you know that humour, used properly, can be a beneficial antidote against anxiety, stress, tension and depression that contributes to physical illness? Laughter invokes lightheartedness and increased mental clarity. Laughter lowers blood pressure. Laughter helps people communicate and strengthens friendship. As comedian Will Rogers said, "Friends, I don't give advice, but if I did, I'd just say that we're only on this earth for a short time, so for heaven's sake, have a few laughs and don't take things so seriously, especially ourselves." Find some funny movies that the kids enjoy. Lighten up and learn to laugh. Encourage your children to tell some jokes. Remember, laughter is the best medicine. For more ideas on being a great dad and husband, go to fatherhood.org.au.
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2: When author Oz Guinness was growing up in China, he had to move from his missionary family in Nanjing to boarding school in Shanghai. This was in the 1950s with poor communication, and his parents were worried about their son, whom they would not see for months. Guinness's father chose two small flat stones and wrote a message on each of them for young Oz. On one stone, he had the words, "Found faithful." On the other, "Please him." These statements were the life commitments of his parents, to be faithful to Jesus and to please God at all times. Guinness writes of carrying these two small flat stones constantly in the pockets of his school trousers to remind him of his parents and his life focus. They still matter today. Found faithful and please him.
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0: You know, sometimes we can believe in God but feel so weak, so powerless. We look around and everyone else seems to have their acts together. They look happy and normal, and so we put on a face, but inside we're afraid. And the worst bit is you can't talk to anyone about it. Hi, I'm Bernie Diamond. I did a search through the Bible using the software I have on my PC on the phrase, do not be afraid. You know how many times it pops up? 65 times. That tells me something. Sometimes what's going on in the inside is so different to what we show people on the outside. It doesn't matter who we are or how we look. Some days, life is tough. This is what God had to say to one of his servants, Joshua, who had a huge job ahead of him. God said to Joshua, be strong and courageous. Don't be frightened. Don't be dismayed. Because I, the Lord your God, I'll be with you wherever you go. We're thinking about it.
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2: In this bulletin, Yazidi community leaders concerned by returning ISIS brides and dementia now the leading cause of death. Good morning, I'm Jaden James. Members of Australia's Yazidi community who fled persecution in the Middle East say they've been re-traumatised by the arrival of four so-called ISIS brides. Carolee Katsimbanis reports.
3: Prime Minister Anthony Albanese declared he had zero sympathy for any Australians who'd travelled to join ISIS. And so Yazidi community leaders are calling on him and authorities to hold anyone who enslaved or abused Yazidis accountable. Two of the ISIS women have been remanded in custody in Melbourne over the weekend. They're charged with crimes against humanity and slavery offences. But there are also another 20 ISIS-linked women and children in Syria who could seek to return to Australia in coming weeks. Carolee Katsimbanis reporting.
2: A crowded field of candidates are contesting today's federal by-election in Farrer. The regional New South Wales seat was vacated by former Liberal leader Susan Lee after she was deposed as the party's leader. The Liberals, Nationals, One Nation and an Independent have all put their hat in the ring. Dementia has overtaken heart disease as the leading cause of death in Australia. New ABS data shows dementia-related illnesses claimed more than 17,500 lives in 2024. Businesses offering financial services are being urged to boost their cybersecurity safeguards because of the growing threat of AI. Regulator ASIC warns state-of-the-art AI

0: compartments on her heart and to get them inside her children. To sport, a confidence booster for the Blues in the AFL last night, coach Michael Voss summing up last night's 11-point loss to reigning premiers Brisbane.
1: What you could tell was, you know, certainly from after half-time, you could definitely see there was a confidence growing within the group. You know, it seemed like all those sort of little battles that were starting to win.
0: The final score, Brisbane 100, Carlton 89. That's the latest Vision National News. I'm Jaden James.
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1: This is Condor Spindick with a thought.
2: Occasionally one is tempted to be self-centered and even self-absorbed. In actual fact, as I'm preparing this and writing this, I'm in a situation where I am tempted to be self-absorbed and thinking about me. So one is emotionally compromised and one's spirituality is challenged yet again. Sometimes there's depression caused by pain or medication. All these things have the potential to be physically, emotionally, and spiritually crippling. When one is depressed, it makes reflection interesting. In fact, one gets a false picture of the past and the present. This is what self-centeredness and depression does. It takes the present and the past good and puts it out of reach. It distorts the truth, convincing its victim to believe the devil's lie, that life is a mistake and that you're alone and pathetic. You tend to overlook the untold blessings that God has in store for his people. His presence, his power, his joy. Did you know that you're loved? Did you know that God is ever present? Did you know that the gift of salvation is there for living as well as an eternity with God the Father? Did you know that there's truth in the Word of God where it says, look unto Jesus, the author and the perfecter of your faith? This is Condor Spindick.
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hospital gown. 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
1: This is for the busted hearts. 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Sing it for the can't go back. 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

0: He who trusts in his own heart is a fool, but he who walks wisely will be delivered. Hello, I'm Chuck Swindoll. That's Proverbs 28:26, and the verse is right on. What am I going to trust in? Myself or in the God who made me? If I'm trusting in my own past, my own education, my bank account, my successes or fame or accomplishments or my own position, then I'm in big trouble. But if I'm walking in the light that God shines on my path, I'll make it through. He'll see to that. And so join me. Let you and me trust in Him.
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1: In this bulletin, One Nation looking to take the seat of Farah and the Bulldogs claim victory in Adelaide. Good morning, I'm Jaden James. One Nation faces its next crucial test to find out if the party can snatch the seat of Farah from the Liberals after 25 years. Michael Packie is covering the by-election.
2: David Farley is odds-on favourite to win the regional New South Wales seat of Farah for One Nation and represent the vast electorate in Canberra. The seat had been held by Susan Lee for a quarter of a century before she quit politics after being dumped as Liberal leader in February. Polling shows the Libs will struggle to hold on, with Mr Farley and independent Michelle Millthorpe the front-runners out of 12 candidates. If One Nation is able to snatch Farah, it'll give the minor party two seats in the lower house of federal parliament and follows its solid showing in the South Australian election. Michael Packie, Albury.
1: One of the ISIS brides is likely to become eligible for tens of thousands of dollars in taxpayer benefits. 33-year-old Zahra Ahmed has escaped arrest in Melbourne and will be free to roam in the community. Her cohorts remain behind bars in Melbourne and Sydney on charges of slavery and crimes against humanity. Disruptions to Brisbane's train network are likely to continue for the time being, but some progress has been achieved in marathon talks between the union and Queensland Rail. Negotiations are due to resume on Wednesday. New research has found weight loss medications don't work for 1 in 10 of the population. The Adelaide University study argues a person's genes can influence if medications like Ozempic and Mounjaro work. Diabetes Australia's group executive Amber Willink says it'll help inform patient care.
3: What this research can do is help clinicians avoid prescribing medicines that are unlikely to work for their patients, which can reduce also the side effects that we know can be experienced with these medicines.
1: In Australia, Ozempic is approved solely for treating type 2 diabetes. Overseas, support for British Prime Minister Sir Keir Starmer has plummeted in the local council elections, the Labour Party being undermined by Nigel Farage's Reform UK movement. Reform picked up more than 1,400 councillors so far, while the Conservatives lost more than 500 seats and Labour losing 1,300. President Trump has marked this week's National Day of Prayer by urging Americans to recommit themselves to faith and prayer. He praised Christianity's historic role in shaping the United States. He said America's history had been defined by faith, prayer, and trust in Almighty God. A new movie is set to tell the powerful story of legendary missionaries Hudson and Maria Taylor. At the age of 21, they set out to take the gospel across China during the 19th century. The English couple rejected colonial norms and adopted Chinese language, customs, and dress as they shared God's love across inland China. With the working title Hudson and Maria, the film will explore the Taylors' incredible faith, their passion for ministry, and their willingness to sacrifice as they changed countless lives. In the AFL, Port Adelaide have fallen short of a round 9 win at Adelaide Oval. A last-gasp point from Harvey Gallagher handing the Western Bulldogs a 2-point victory in a tense 74-72 triumph at Adelaide Oval. Port coach Josh Carr saying it was a disappointing loss.
4: Horrible. You know, the first half especially, trying to be too cute with the footy. The conditions obviously were slippery. Had opportunities to get inside 50 and put them under pressure and we didn't. Search for the handball at times when we didn't need to. Just a really bad night.
1: Also last night, the Blues going down to the reigning premiers Brisbane by 11 points. That's the latest Vision National News. I'm Jaden James.
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There is no end to what its power can do. 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The prisoner that it really freezes you.

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2: Most of my life, I've lived where you can hear traffic noise. Once I even lived next to a railway line. You know, you can get so used to the constant noise that you forget what silence sounds like. Elijah was a guy who got his buzz from big announcements and from being the centre of attention. But one time when things weren't going so well, he was hiding in a cave, thinking he was a failure and even having suicidal thoughts. Then a powerful wind swept through the mountains, but that wasn't God. Then came an earthquake, but that wasn't God either. Then a raging fire, but none of those were the voice of God. And then at the end came a gentle whisper, and in that still, small voice was God. If you're finding it hard to hear the voice of God in your busy, hectic life, here's a tip. Make room for silence.
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And I would ask them if I could take you home. 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

0: Hi, it's Jamin, your 1 minute coach. Best-selling author Mark Manson says that problems are a constant in life. They never stop, but merely get exchanged or upgraded. Happiness then comes from solving problems. If you're avoiding problems or feel like you don't have any problems, then you're gonna make yourself miserable. He says that the secret sauce is in the solving of problems, not in the not having problems in the first place. To be happy, we need something to solve. Happiness is therefore a form of action. It's an activity, not something that is passively bestowed upon you, not something you magically discover. It doesn't appear when you finally make enough money to add on that extra room to the house. You don't find it waiting for you in a place, an idea, a job, or even a book. Happiness is a constant work in progress because solving problems is a constant work in progress. The solutions to today's problems will lay the foundation for tomorrow's problems and so on. True happiness only occurs when you find the problems you enjoy having and solving. For more information, go to oneminutecoach.com.au.
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0: In this bulletin, a hantavirus-plagued cruise ship heading to the Canary Islands and calls for the Queensland government to soften new e-bike rules. Good morning, I'm Jaden James. Members of Australia's Yazidi community say the return of so-called ISIS brides from a Syrian refugee camp has caused significant re-traumatisation. Community leaders are demanding any returnees linked to the terror organisation face the full force of the law. Former Labor leader Bill Shorten says he feels vindicated by reports the federal government will overhaul housing tax breaks in next week's budget. Mr. Shorten claims his 2019 election platform was ahead of its time and that voters are now ready for the action on housing. He believes a shift in demographics means the majority of electorates now embrace the reforms that were once considered unviable. A parliamentary committee is urging the Queensland government to soften proposed e-bike laws before they take effect in July. The committee recommends dumping the blanket ban on riders under 16, suggesting children should be allowed to ride in low-risk areas like national parks and bike paths. Officials in the Spanish-controlled Canary Islands are preparing for the arrival of the virus-stricken cruise ship in the North Atlantic. Josh Bavis has the details.
1: On board the MV Hondius are more than 140 people from 23 countries, including four Australians. The plan to get everyone home is evolving. The leaders of the Canary Islands initially protested the arrival of the ship, so now it won't be docking, but rather anchoring off the coast. Those on board will be tested and monitored for symptoms before being taken to the airport and flown to Europe, including to a special medical centre in Madrid. Other nations like Australia have been invited to organise air transport for their citizens to be taken back home. The Department of Foreign Affairs and Trade has sent staff here to assist, but hasn't explained how it's planning to help. Officials around the world are tracing the movements of dozens of people who disembarked the ship when it docked in St. Helena before the outbreak was reported. Josh Bavis in Tenerife.
0: Overseas, the Pentagon has begun releasing what it says are never-before-seen files, documenting reports of UFO sightings from US military bases around the world. The trove contains images, videos, and declassified witness reports about sightings dating back to the 1940s. A note accompanying each clip declares the description provided is for informational purposes only. Pope Leo has hosted US Secretary of State Marco Rubio at the Vatican in what's seen as an attempt to improve relations with Washington. President Trump has repeatedly criticized the pontiff over the Iran war in recent weeks. Mr. Rubio spent 2.5 hours in talks with the Pope and the Vatican's top diplomats. State Department sources told the Washington Post the discussions were constructive and friendly and ran well over their allotted time. China has freed the last two leaders of a church in the city of Linfen, which 100 police officers raided nearly 4 years ago. They were arrested and charged with fraud, which is a common accusation against church members who refused to join the state-controlled church. Their family said the spirits were high and their faith strong, and they called for all jailed Christians to be set free. In sport, Parramatta has defeated North Queensland in a Round 10 NRL thriller. Andrew Lucas reports.
2: The Eels have beaten the Cowboys 33-30 in a heart-stopping Golden Point clash in Townsville. It was 30-all after regulation time before Mitchell Moses nailed the match-winning field goal in the 81st minute. The drama wasn't over as Parramatta were then awarded a penalty goal for foul play. For the Cowboys, Jason Tamalolo became the most capped Cowboy in history. Earlier, the Roosters made it 6 wins in a row, defeating the Titans 28-12 in Gosford.
0: Andrew Lucas with that report. That's the latest Vision National News. I'm Jaden James.
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2: It seems to me that every time I read the paper, watch the news or listen to the radio, there is even more information about the difficulties that face our world. Global warming, poverty, AIDS, and wars dominate our media and news reports. How do we respond to such an avalanche of information? While some people spend time in further study and thought, a worrying number of people have a very different response, and it's all wrapped up in one word, whatever. It's a great word, isn't it? It's found a special place in our vocabulary. The world economy is in trouble, whatever. The weather patterns are changing, whatever. It's a word that demonstrates a dismissive and aloof attitude. Don't bother me with the news or the facts. I don't care. Whatever. We can treat issues about faith and belief in the same way. Is there a God? Is there eternity? We can take the time to think through these issues or just be delightfully dismissive. We can think deeply or whatever.
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2: Do you feel like you're never making progress in paying off your mortgage? 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I call it a mortgage extermination plan. Here's how it's done. Take your mortgage and split it into two parts. The first split is an amount you feel you could pay off in the next 3 years if you were really focused, and then add 20%. This first split will be a standard variable basic mortgage. The second split is to be fixed at a low rate for 3 years, with interest-only payments. Given that rates are low at the moment, this is a good time to do this. Once the mortgage is split, then you focus all your debt paying off ability on getting rid of the first split, the basic variable mortgage. Let's look at a practical example. Andrew currently has a $400,000 mortgage. He feels he could pay off $80,000 in the next 3 years if he was really focused. We add 20% to this amount because when we get focused on debt repayments, often we find that money turns up and extra debt can be paid off, more than we often expect. So in this example, adding 20% to this brings it up to $96,000. So Andrew decides to round this up to $100,000. Andrew then splits his mortgage to a basic variable mortgage owing $100,000 and then a $300,000 mortgage fixed for 3 years, interest only on a fixed rate. Over the next 3 years, Andrew gets really serious about becoming debt-free and pays as much off the $100,000 basic variable mortgage as possible. In 3 years' time, he'll do the same thing again. He'll repeat the exercise and split the remaining mortgage. If Andrew was really successful and paid the whole $100,000 off in 3 years, then he'll only owe $300,000. Keep in mind that good family financial planning is not all about maths. It's much more to do with good disciplines and behaviour. This strategy helps with the discipline side of it. Don't be concerned if interest rates reduce after you fix the 3-year mortgage, as this strategy is more about making some real headway and paying off your debt. Remember to have your emergency fund in place, and this can sit against your basic variable mortgage split with an offset account. There are several benefits to this strategy. Firstly, it gives a great sense of making progress as the mortgage is clearly going down fast, and that feels great. This feeling keeps us motivated to remain focused and continue working on the plan. Secondly, it can protect us against short-term interest rate moves by locking in a 3-year rate on the larger mortgage, whilst the variable rate mortgage moves as rates do. Mortgages are not meant to last for 30 years. Only the banks want you to have a mortgage this long. You should aim to get out of debt as fast as possible, and certainly no longer than 15 years. If you employ and stick to this strategy, it will definitely get you out of debt fast. Imagine how your life would be and what you could achieve without mortgage repayments.
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0: Several times in the Bible, it refers to God's people as being stiff-necked. Interesting way to describe the stubbornness, the pride of God's people. I'm guessing that it points to their unwillingness to bow down their lives in complete surrender to God. Hi, I'm Bernie Diamond from ChristianityWorks.com. I remember when I was a young lad learning to ice skate. Now, physical coordination, it's not one of my strengths, so my bottom spent a lot of time making contact with the ice. And you know, every time I thought, there you go, Bernie, you've got it, you're doing well, and I'd look over at my mum and dad to show them how clever I was, whoompa, down my backside went on the ice. It's just what happens. Yeah, we live in a world where we're taught to be proud of who we are. The problem, though, is that pride so often comes before the fall. It's a terrible thing, pride, and it's something that God always, always, always will oppose.
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